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And that's when I realized that she was every cowboy's dream come true.

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2: 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Emergency responders dispatched at 7:30. The accident was investigated by Pampa Police. The Pampa Animal Welfare Society will host its annual Bark and Splash fundraiser from 5 until 7:30 this evening at the Pampa H2O Aquatic Center. It will be an opportunity for pet owners to enjoy the water with their pets. PAWS spokesperson Faustina Curry.
3: It is lots of fun, and they love it. Your dog has to be on a leash, and it has to be current on shots. It's 5 to 7:30. It costs $10 for a dog. If there's four in your family, you can bring a dog and your four family members. You're allowed to play in the water. You're allowed to go on the slides with your dog as long as you want.
2: She also says there is a good selection of pets for adoption through PAWS.
4: We have wonderful dogs down here that desperately need a new home. So if anybody's looking for a new companion, we have a lot of big dogs, but we do have some smaller dogs. Come down and look. If you have an animal and you're looking for a companion for your animal, we ask you to bring your dog down and we'll introduce them and put them in a play yard. But you're welcome to come down and look. The shelter's open during the week from noon to 6, and on Saturday and Sunday, it's open from 3 to 5. There are wonderful dogs here that have no place to go.
2: And she emphasized that pets should receive the proper care after adoption.
3: People get dogs, and cats too. They don't work with them. They think that they're automatically going to learn to sit and to be calm or walk on a leash. And what happens is they throw them out in the backyard, and they become unsocialized. Dogs are very social creatures. They want to be with you, and they need interaction. So many people just throw them in the backyard. And when people come up to adopt, I say to them, is this going to be a yard ornament, or is this going to be your companion as part of your family life to be with you? That's really the thing we see, that people just do not interact with their dogs or socialize them. The other thing we're seeing is a lot of people just can't afford to feed their dogs or take them to the vet. And we try to help as much as we can with that. We run a food pantry for low-income families who need dog food or cat food that they can't afford.
2: PAWS spokesperson Faustina Curry. Pampa City Commissioners meet in special session at 4 o'clock this afternoon at City Hall to consider on final reading adoption of the City of Pampa operating budget for the 2026-27 fiscal year. The new fiscal year for the city will begin on October the 1st. The panel will also consider this afternoon on first reading an ordinance setting the tax rate of 0.663921 per $100 valuation on taxable property for the 2026-27 fiscal year, and levying an ad valorem tax on all property subject to taxation within the Pampa City limit. Also to be considered on first reading is an ordinance amending animal control service fees. Angel Tree registration through the Salvation Army Pampa Service Unit will continue online only through Friday, October the 16th. A news release states it will be for Gray County children ages 0 up to high school age. Documentation required to register includes copies of birth certificates, residency verification including copies of current utility bills, court documents relative to custody if applicable, if pregnant a doctor's statement verifying. Program coordinator Shelby Rivera says persons may only sign up for the Angel Tree program if they have not registered for Christmas assistance from any other agency in the area and that gifts and wish lists are not guaranteed. Further information may be obtained by phoning 806-441-2971. Mark your calendars for the Alzheimer's Golf Scramble, scheduled for Saturday, September the 12th at the Pampa Country Club. Hours will be from 9 a.m. to 5 p.m. this Saturday. In addition to golf, there will be lunch, prizes, and various giveaways. The Republican National Committee has released the full programming details for the two-day midterm GOP convention scheduled for Wednesday and Thursday at the American Airlines Center in Dallas. Keynote speakers will be Vice President J.D. Vance on the first night and President Trump, concluding with comments on the second evening. The president, however, will make appearances at the convention both evenings. There will be more than 100 speakers discussing a wide array of topics, including tax relief, border security, GOP legislative goals, health care legislation, and public safety. Also, trade and domestic manufacturing, Social Security, and families benefiting from policies including no tax on tips and overtime. Republican National Committee Chair Joe Gruter says that the gathering will showcase the Trump administration's legislative record and will be a sharp point of contrast with the Democratic Party policies.
5: So we're going to go be a little bit different this cycle. We're going to do things like the midterm convention. We're going to bring the messaging right to the people. And I think that we have a compelling case to make. Once people hear it, once people, you know, if they stop listening to all the mainstream media and all the doom and gloom and all the misery, listen, misery and demise is an option. We can do better as a country, and we're going to show people exactly what we mean by offering a different path than what the Democrats and what these DSA candidates, Bernie Sanders, all these mini Mondamis running across this country want to bring to the American people.
2: That was Republican National Committee Chair Joe Gruters. Security will be tight. Several streets closed Monday will remain closed through midnight Friday. They are Victory Avenue, North Houston, Nowitzki Way, North Field, and Payne Streets. The DART Victory Park station will be closed during the event, and no Uber rideshares will be allowed in the secure zone around the convention center. The Secret Service says checkpoints will be required for both foot as well as vehicular traffic near the arena for the duration of the convention. Coordinators say they expect more than 20,000 people to attend over the two-day time frame. As fall approaches, Christmas may come early for one central Texas city. Burney, which is located northeast of San Antonio, is the lone Texas town among 25 finalists nationwide competing to be named Hallmark Channel's 2026 Merriest Christmas Town. And the designation could bring more than holiday bragging rights. The contest's winning community will have the opportunity to serve as a filming location for a Hallmark movie. The list includes communities from across the nation, with one finalist from each state represented. Burney was nominated by members of the community who believe the city represents the merriest Christmas town should be. The Texas Department of Transportation has released its timeline for installation of new enhanced freeway lighting. That in Houston. Danny Moffitt has more.
6: Drivers that have been traveling on some of Houston's darkest freeways may have some relief in sight, although it won't be quick. The Texas Department of Transportation has issued their new timeline for upgrading and replacing those high-mast lights on numerous major freeways throughout Houston. The problem is some of the work's not expected to be finished till 2027. The Houston TxDOT district engineers said they're working together with the Houston Public Works Department to tackle all those outages. I'm Danny Moffitt.
2: On the Pampa Radio TxDOT Time Saver Travel Report today, expect a slowdown in traffic on the northbound I-27 frontage road from Farm Road 2219, that's Lair Road, to McCormick Road for drain work. There are lane closures on westbound I-40 from Arnott Road to Bushland for edge repairs, and mowing operations are underway on the center median of I-40 from State Spur 228 east of Amarillo to the Carson County line. Also today, the left lane of westbound Loop 335 from Coulter to Ranch Road 1061 Tascosa Road is closed for erosion repair operations. Now this.
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0: In the regional news roundup, the Governor's Small Business Summit in Dalhart is set for Thursday, October the 1st. It will be from 8 a.m. to 1 p.m. in the Rita Blanca Coliseum on Farm Road 281 near Dalhart. The agenda includes opening remarks, a resource fair, networking hour, various sessions, guest speakers, and lunch. Topics to be addressed include magnetic marketing strategies, empowering a business with AI tools for small business, and strategies for growth. The purpose of the summit is to help Texas small business owners and aspiring entrepreneurs reach new heights by connecting them with resources and information needed to start, strengthen, and grow a business. City officials in Dumas say Stage 4 of the drought contingency plan has been rescinded and Stage 3 is now in effect until further notice. Under Stage 3, irrigation of landscaped areas is limited to specified days between the time 30 minutes before sunset to 30 minutes after sunrise the following day. The watering of golf course tees is prohibited unless the golf course utilizes a water source other than that provided by the city. The use of water for construction purposes from designated fire hydrants under special permit was also discontinued. The area's largest single-day fundraiser will return Saturday, September the 12th, following a record-breaking event last year. Ag Day, hosted by the WT Department of Agricultural Sciences and the Ag Development Association, is a celebration of Texas Panhandle agriculture that attracts hundreds of supporters from across the region. Last year, the event raised $269,000 in live and silent auctions. The weekend will also include an event where students will be presented with more than $1 million in scholarships. Ag Day festivities will run from 11 a.m. to 3 p.m. in the Bain Event Center in WT's Ag Sciences Complex, and those attending will enjoy prime rib lunch. The twin highlights of the day are live and silent auctions. They feature a collection of cruises, exclusive hunting trips, seed, and other ag-related items. Weekend festivities also include the scholarship and awards reception September 11th in the Peel Schaefer Pavilion at the Ag Sciences Complex. From San Antonio, the story of a kidnapping series of robberies ending after the victim secretly messaged a Walmart employee that two men with him were robbing him. It began at a Quick Stop gas station but ended with the arrest of Jose Garza Valencia and Levi Wayne Smith, each of whom is charged with aggravated kidnapping with a deadly weapon and aggravated robbery. The warrants described a series of stops as the men allegedly tried to get money from the victim. After Valencia made the victim buy him a Coca-Cola at a Southeast Side HEB, police say the victim was eventually taken to a Walmart on the 3300 block of Southeast Military Drive. It was at that point the victim was forced to get money at the customer service counter. The victim managed to show the Walmart employee a message on his phone indicating the two men accompanying him had a gun and were robbing him. The employee alerted a supervisor who contacted police. The suspects fled but were subsequently taken into custody. That after investigators reviewed Walmart surveillance video and compared the images of the men with their Bexar County booking photos as part of the identification process. Officials say the Margaritaville Resort, being built at 317 East Beach Drive in Galveston, will encompass 300,000 square feet when completed and will include 334 rooms and scores of amenities. Danny's back with more.
1: In Galveston, the Margaritaville Beach Cottage Resort, that's that planned 95-acre project on East Beach Drive, is scheduled to include a 300,000-square-foot resort. It will have four restaurants, beach access, a family entertainment center with arcade. There will be an adult pool, pickleball courts, and a 2.5-acre elevated water park. The developer is from Dallas. They were planning to sell 278 pre-finished cottages to buy. After receiving their permits, they have just finished the construction of two of the prefab model homes. And there have been environmental groups that are challenging their impact on the environment in several areas. I'm Danny Moffitt.
0: State Controller Don Huffines is asking lawmakers to double the amount of money available for the state's private school voucher program, resulting in a collective total of more than $2 billion. In the appropriations request for the 2028-29 biennium, Huffines says more families will be able to use taxpayer money to cover private school or homeschool costs. Officials in the controller's office say that the request is based on the number of current participants and students on the wait list as required by state law. Huffines requested an additional $226 million, that to accommodate funding increases for families currently taking part in that program. U.S. Attorney Ryan Raybould says that the federal prosecutors, in coordination with the federal and local law enforcement partners, have launched Operation New Day. It's a public safety initiative aimed at ridding the Fort Worth community of dangerous criminal offenders in advance of the upcoming holiday season. Program coordinators say that in less than 2 weeks since its inception, Operation New Day has resulted in 23 new federal cases being filed by the Fort Worth Division. Seizures include more than 20 kilograms of methamphetamine, along with distribution quantities of crack cocaine, powdered cocaine. Additional charges have been filed against multiple individuals for launching offenses, including possession of a machine gun, escape from detention, narcotics distribution, and additional charges have been filed against multiple individuals for launching offenses, including possession of a machine gun, escape from detention, narcotics distribution, and illegal reentry into the United States. In downtown Austin at 98 Red River Street, DPR Construction has completed 2 months ahead of schedule the mixed-use waterline tower. It rises 1,025 feet high, securing its title as the tallest building in Texas. J.P. Morgan Chase Tower in downtown Houston previously held the height record at 1,002 feet. While the waterline is 23 feet taller, it has one less floor than the J.P. Morgan Chase Tower. The waterline contains apartment units, hotel rooms, office space, dining and retail space, all served by 30 elevators. The lobby features a new glass pyramid entry inspired by the Louvre Museum in Paris. That's a nod to the tower's original architect, I.M. Pei. More than 6,000 workers were on the project, and the building took more than 4.5 million worker hours to complete, engaged 150 trade partners, and used 150,000 cubic yards of concrete.
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3: For the child of God, current events remind us that our world is involved in a spiritual battle that is greater than anything our generation has seen before. While this truth can stir up fear or anxiety, we can be encouraged when we remind ourselves that God is in control and nothing is happening without His permission. My name is Kyle Osfeldt, and as the pastor of Grace Baptist Church in Pampa, Texas, I would like to encourage every believer to look to God for the strength and encouragement that only He can give. I would also encourage you to exercise a level of boldness for the cause of Christ like you've never exercised before. I am convinced that if God's people will stand for the truths of God's Word, we can have a greater impact on this culture than we ever thought possible. As has been said before, the only thing necessary for the triumph of evil is for good men to do nothing. Therefore, be strong and of good courage. Be not afraid, neither be thou dismayed, for the Lord thy God is with thee.
4: Texas livestock auction market operators welcome the release of screwworm-infested zones. I'm Kerry Martin with Texas Ag News and Views on the Texas Farm Bureau Radio Network. The Texas Animal Health Commission recently released two of the screwworm-infested zones here in Texas, meaning livestock can now move freely in and out of those areas. Dale Sandlin is with the Livestock Marketing Association of Texas. And Dale, this looks like good news for your membership.
5: Well, first off, we want to say thank you to Texas Animal Health Commission and USDA APHIS for all of their work in trying to address this invasive pest. Now, as you mentioned, having those infestation zones be released, especially there in Gillespie County and down in LaSalle County and some of the surrounding areas there, that's going to be very helpful for our industry, and specifically looking at the way in which they've released those zones from a criteria that they're looking at. We're very hopeful that as we get further and further along and no more additional detections occur, that we'll start to see more and more of those zones leave.
4: Well, Dale, it looks like these auction markets really handled this situation pretty well.
5: From an operational standpoint, the livestock markets have done a phenomenal job of continuing to provide customer service throughout this process. They've had the ability to work with their different sellers as well as maintaining the buyers there to help provide true price discovery, but at the same time, making it easier and simpler for those sellers to be able to bring their animals to market, to ensure that they've got the inspections taken care of, the treatments were followed as prescribed by Animal Health and USDA, and also to be able to operate within those parameters to help be a part of the solution to helping to address this invasive pest.
4: What kind of burden have these zones put on those livestock auctions that were located in those areas?
5: From a financial standpoint, it's been something that each market has had to look at and has had to incur in some way, shape, or form. Animal Health Commission has certainly stepped in and supported where they could. But at the same time, you know, they've seen some significant costs to this. I mean, it required more people. It required additional considerations as far as how their market operated, as far as working with the sellers to get those animals in early so that way they could be inspected and treated and then held for that 48 hours. So after the sale, they could immediately move on and serve that 48 hours prior to the sale rather than holding those animals there. But, you know, they're continuing to provide that care. And as we look forward into more and more of those zones being removed, this will provide each of the markets would see a little relief as each of those zones are released.
4: That's Dale Sandlin, Executive Director of the Livestock Marketing Association of Texas. I'm Kerry Martin on the Texas Farm Bureau Radio Network.
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7: Pasture mealybugs in Lampasas County. I'm Tom Nicoletti with Focus on Agriculture at the Texas Farm Bureau Radio Network. My guest today is cattle rancher and hay producer Mickey Edwards from Lampasas County. Mickey, you earlier this year had pasture mealybugs to deal with. How did you find them? What was the outcome?
8: We had finished baling our first round of hay and we saw some brown spots out on our coastal field. We inspected it, we got out on our knees and looked at the grass, and as we separated the grass down to the roots, we could see the little white bugs, and they move very quickly. So they would disappear, and we would dig some more and find some more. So we identified them right there on the spot.
7: And so what was your next mode of action?
8: We contacted our local applicator, and he had a product he thought would take care of it. So he sprayed that entire field. It was only about 50 acres. It seemed to have eliminated the problem, and we got another cutting of hay off of that field.
7: Any damage sustained prior to the application?
8: We found it pretty early, so there were some brown spots, and they were only like 20 or 30 feet across. Maybe two or three of those. Once we found them and sprayed them, that grew back, so it didn't kill them all the way to the root.
7: Here we are weeks later since you had that done. How's your pastures looking, and how are the cattle doing in the extreme central Texas heat?
8: It may be too hot for the mealybugs. I'm not sure. We have a lot of dry grass. Cattle are doing well with that. We desperately need a rain. rain. So we're not getting that third cutting for hay this year.
7: Two cuttings of hay, certainly that's got to be a blessing for you, considering the fact there was no rain, you had the mealybugs, and triple-digit temperatures for such a long time.
8: We feel very fortunate in that we had that early rain that really gave us a lot of grass cover, a lot of growth, a lot of native grass did well, as well as improved in non-native grasses.
7: And at this point, no sign of the return of the mealybugs.
8: Right now, we're not sure. The hot weather may have slowed them down. As soon as it rains, we'll watch and see what we can find.
7: That is Lampasas County cattle rancher Mickey Edwards. I'm Tom Nicoletti for the Texas Farm Bureau Radio Network.
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10: What's ahead for area wheat? I'm James Hunt with Around the Cap Rock on the Texas Farm Bureau Radio Network. With the July futures price climbing above the $8 a bushel mark in recent weeks, winter wheat is getting a lot of attention right now. Here in the Texas High

0: Plains, our farmers grow wheat for multiple purposes, including grain, wheatage, and grazing. This is the response I got when I asked Texas A&M AgriLife economist D.D. Jones which of those options looks best for area producers in the season ahead.
1: You know, that's really going to depend on two things that we won't know for a couple more months. One is how many acres are going to go in for wheat, and then two is when is El Nino going to hit. So if we wind up having about the same amount of wheat acres in 27 that we had in 26, and El Nino hits pretty early where we can get some winter grazing off of that wheat, then I would tell guys to put some cattle on, take them in on the gain, or buy them, or whatever they want to do, have some good winter and spring wheat grazing, and then as long as the prices stay high, pull those cattle off and take it to grain. So that's really scenario number one. But scenario number two is if we have a lot more wheat acres planted, the price could very well start to drop, maybe you don't take it to grain, maybe you chop it or hay it. So that's a big question mark, is how many acres are going to be going in this fall? The other big question mark is if El Nino doesn't hit at all, or if it hits, let's say, in November, then your winter grazing is not near as attractive as it looks like as it would be if it hit in September. So I can't really answer that question. I would just say that if we continue to have lower acres and early rains, then probably graze it and then take it to grain. If we wind up with a whole lot of extra acres planted this year, which is likely if the prices hold, and late rains, then maybe you need to chop it or hay it.
0: That's AgriLife economist D.D. Jones. I'm James Hunt on the Texas Farm Bureau Radio Network.
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3: Good day to you, my Texas farming and ranching neighbor. Welcome to Walking the Pens, a production of the Texas Farm Bureau Radio Network. I'm Larry Marble. Thanks so much for joining us. We're on the line with Kenny Mingus from Milam County Livestock Auction Cameron. Kenny, how did the sale go?
4: Pretty good, Larry. We had 1104, 231 cows, 37 bulls, and 86 buyers.
3: Walk the pens with me.
4: With the steers under 300, 385 to 540, 3 to 400 pound steers, 349. To 550, 400 to 500 pound steers, 336 to 495, and over 500, 245 to 390. On the heifers, under 300, 380 to 550, 3 to 400 pound heifers, 321 to 495, 400 to 500 pound heifers, 308 to 460, and over 500, 225 to 355. Packer cows and bulls about steady. They took a little money off the bulls. Cows stayed the same, 80 to 158. On the bulls, 145 to 208. On your bred cows, 1250 to 41. And on your pairs, 1,800 to 4,900.
3: What do you know of for this next go-round?
4: Well, I went and looked at a bunch of cows this morning, about 50 from one man. They've got about 45 calves on them. We're going to strip the calves off of them, sell the calves, and palpate the cows back. Cows look to be 4 to 7-year-olds, a good set of crossbred cows. They're on our Facebook page. They'll be bred back to Charlotte Bulls. Got another 25 Red Angus cows that'll be young, home-raised set of cows there. They'll be about... 4 to 5-year-olds and kind of 5 to 7 months bred the Black Angus bulls, 44 Farms bulls. Another man called with about 75 older cows that we're going to palpate. So they're lining up pretty good on us for a Monday on a holiday.
3: Tell everybody how to get a hold of you.
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6: Most of Texas is experiencing excessive heat, and this can affect our horses. Hello, everyone. I'm veterinarian Dr. Bob Judd with Texas Vet News on the Texas Farm Bureau Radio Network. The American Quarter Horse Association indicates summer is a great time to ride, but the temperatures at the end of the summer in Texas can be detrimental to your horse's health.

0: bedding immediately and get your horse in the shade, preferably in an area with a breeze or under a fan, and call your veterinarian. Many of these horses will need intravenous fluids due to dehydration. Gradually wet the horse's body with cool water by starting with the feet and legs and slowly moving upward. Cold water should not be used, and a cold water enema should not be performed. Heat stress can generally be prevented by calculating the heat index before riding. Add the temperature in Fahrenheit and the percentage of relative humidity. If the sum is less than 120, riding should be fine. If the sum is 130 to 150, you probably can ride if the horse is sweating normally and drinking water. If the sum is over 180, do not exercise your horse. Join me next time for more on heat stress in horses. I'm veterinarian Dr. Bob Judd. This is the Texas Farm Bureau Radio Network.
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3: I'm meteorologist Steve Hamilton with your Texas Farm and Ranch forecast on the Texas Farm Bureau Radio Network. Few showers or thunderstorms in our Gulf Coast counties today. Slight rain chances in the eastern and northeastern counties, but most of the state will stay dry for now. Daytime highs will stay hot with the upper-level high-pressure system still parked over the southern plains. And we can expect high humidity for most areas except for the Panhandle and the western counties. A heat advisory is up for the northern and eastern and Gulf Coast counties. That's where it'll be most humid, but pretty uncomfortable for about the eastern two-thirds of Texas. The best rain chances will be in the Gulf Coast counties today near a stationary front that's just off to our east. Kind of an interesting change by tomorrow afternoon for the Panhandle. A frontal boundary will drop down from the central plains, and that'll bring a fairly good chance of showers and thunderstorms tomorrow afternoon and evening, with a few lasting into Thursday. For the Panhandle, we're getting sunshine today, going up to about 100. Scattered showers and thunderstorms on Wednesday. Most of those will be in the afternoon, upper 90s. In the western counties, it stays dry, sunny, and upper 90s today and tomorrow. For the northern counties, hot and humid, about 100 on today's high, heat index 106 to 110, and sunny. In the eastern counties, a slight chance of an afternoon shower or thunderstorm today. Upper 90s and very humid. Might get a shower or two on Wednesday, lower 90s and a few clouds. In the central counties, hot today, upper 90s, heat index about 105. Really hot in the southern counties, our air temperature 105 for the afternoon, heat index 111 and sunny. And for the upper Gulf Coast, some showers and thunderstorms possible this afternoon, hot and humid, will be in the mid-90s. I'm meteorologist Steve Hamilton with your Texas Farm and Ranch forecast on the Texas Farm Bureau Radio Network.
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7: Coyote versus Acme. 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

0: Well, that does it. That really does it. If Acme is going to sell such defunct stuff to him, then this means war.
1: We all know who's responsible, and all of his injuries are self-inflicted.
0: The Coyote is taking Acme's back ends back into court and suing for damages. It's a lawsuit for the ages. Unfortunately, Acme intends to play dirty. They may go so far as to take Wile E out of the picture entirely, but Acme has no idea who they're messing with.
2: Before the world ended,
3: I was kissing my wife, playing with my dog.
4: Jasper!
2: The world that was doesn't exist.
0: The Dog Stars. The virus almost killed everyone. Maybe it would have been better if it had. Higgs does what he can as a civilian pilot in this post-apocalyptic wasteland, flying deliveries wherever he can. But his soul dies a little each and every day, and he only has so much of it left. But that changes when he meets Sima, a medic who seems to have a real talent for rejuvenating his spirit. Maybe Higgs can fight a little longer. Directed by Ridley Scott. Starring Jacob Elordi, Josh Brolin, Margot Qualley, Allison Janney, Guy Pearce, and Benedict Wong.
5: Brace for impact!
0: Whoa. The Paw Patrol is back in action in their brand new movie, and this time, they've come across something huge. Dinosaurs on an island, and they've got the chomps to defend them all.
6: No fair! I want a dinosaur BFF! Best friends forever!
0: But it's not all fun and games. The Paw Patrol and their new dino buddies are going to have to work together fast if they want to save the island. Featuring new music from the Backstreet Boys, this is Paw Patrol, the Dino Movie.
7: I'm scaring my daughter. I need someone to tell me how to stop this.
8: They exist just out of reach. You can't see them, and they can't grab you. Unless your name is Gemma.
9: Then the next one.
8: There may be others who can see them, like Gemma. Possible. But none of them can do what she can.
9: But you can do something I didn't know was possible. You can bring demons back to the human world. Permanently.
8: They're on the hunt. They're after her. And when they catch her, they'll come for you sooner or later. Insidious out of the further.
10: Hi, my name is Peter Parker. You don't remember me, but we used to know each other. Something bad was going to happen, and the only way to stop it was to make everyone forget about me. Because I'm not just Peter Parker. I'm Spider-Man.
0: Spider-Man, brand new day. When last we saw our favorite webhead, he was alone. His Aunt May is dead. His friends don't remember who he is. The Avengers he fought alongside are no more. He is all alone.
10: What is happening to me?
0: And if that wasn't enough to deal with, something is going wrong with his powers. He's becoming more powerful and more unstable. And if that wasn't enough, there's a new enemy wreaking havoc on the city. One who seems to have an unstoppable ability to possess others.
11: We are faced with a danger that we can't control. One we can't even see.
0: Who is this new threat? What do they want? Can Spider-Man keep himself from going berserk? Only one way to find out.
12: Nice flowers.
10: Oh, they're a housewarming gift.
12: I'm MJ.
10: I'm just a neighbor from across the hall.
12: Friendly neighbor.
13: Let's go to the moon.
0: Y'all have a good week, and I'll see y'all at the movies.
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2: No serious injuries in that motorcycle vehicle crash Sunday evening, Hobart and Alcock in Pampa. Emergency responders dispatched at 7:30. The accident was investigated by Pampa Police. The Pampa Animal Welfare Society will host its annual Bark and Splash fundraiser from 5 until 7:30 this evening at the Pampa H2O Aquatic Center. It will be an opportunity for pet owners to enjoy the water with their pets. PAWS spokesperson Faustina Curry.
3: It is lots of fun, and they love it. Your dog has to be on a leash, and it has to be current on shots. It's 5 to 7:30. It costs $10 for a dog. If there's four in your family, you can bring a dog and your four family members. You're allowed to play in the water. You're allowed to go on the slides with your dog as long as you want.
2: She also says there is a good selection of pets for adoption through PAWS.
4: We have wonderful dogs down here that desperately need a new home. So if anybody's looking for a new companion, we have a lot of big dogs, but we do have some smaller dogs. Come down and look. If you have an animal and you're looking for a companion for your animal, we ask you to bring your dog down and we'll introduce them and put them in a play yard. But you're welcome to come down and look. The shelter's open during the week from noon to 6, and on Saturday and Sunday, it's open from 3 to 5. There are wonderful dogs here that have no place to go.
2: And she emphasized that pets should receive the proper care after adoption.
3: People get dogs, and cats too. They don't work with them. They think that they're automatically going to learn to sit and to be calm or walk on a leash. And what happens is they throw them out in the backyard, and they become unsocialized. Dogs are very social creatures. They want to be with you, and they need interaction. So many people just throw them in the backyard. And when people come up to adopt, I say to them, is this going to be a yard ornament, or is this going to be your companion as part of your family life to be with you? That's really the thing we see, that people just do not interact with their dogs or socialize them. The other thing we're seeing is a lot of people just can't afford to feed their dogs or take them to the vet. And we try to help as much as we can with that. We run a food pantry for low-income families who need dog food or cat food that they can't afford.
2: PAWS spokesperson Faustina Curry. Pampa City Commissioners meet in special session at 4 o'clock this afternoon at City Hall to consider on final reading adoption of the City of Pampa operating budget for the 2026-27 fiscal year. The new fiscal year for the city will begin on October the 1st. The panel will also consider this afternoon on first reading an ordinance setting the tax rate of 0.663921 per $100 valuation on taxable property for the 2026-27 fiscal year, and levying an ad valorem tax on all property subject to taxation within the Pampa City limit. Also to be considered on first reading is an ordinance amending animal control service fees. Angel Tree registration through the Salvation Army Pampa Service Unit will continue online only through Friday, October the 16th. A news release states it will be for Gray County children ages 0 up to high school age. Documentation required to register includes copies of birth certificates, residency verification including copies of current utility bills, court documents relative to custody if applicable, if pregnant a doctor's statement verifying. Program coordinator Shelby Rivera says persons may only sign up for the Angel Tree program if they have not registered for Christmas assistance from any other agency in the area and that gifts and wish lists are not guaranteed. Further information may be obtained by phoning 806-441-2971. Mark your calendars for the Alzheimer's Golf Scramble, scheduled for Saturday, September the 12th at the Pampa Country Club. Hours will be from 9 a.m. to 5 p.m. this Saturday. In addition to golf, there will be lunch, prizes, and various giveaways. The Republican National Committee has released the full programming details for the two-day midterm GOP convention scheduled for Wednesday and Thursday at the American Airlines Center in Dallas. Keynote speakers will be Vice President J.D. Vance on the first night and President Trump, concluding with comments on the second evening. The president, however, will make appearances at the convention both evenings. There will be more than 100 speakers discussing a wide array of topics, including tax relief, border security, GOP legislative goals, health care legislation, and public safety. Also, trade and domestic manufacturing, Social Security, and families benefiting from policies including no tax on tips and overtime. Republican National Committee Chair Joe Gruter says that the gathering will showcase the Trump administration's legislative record and will be a sharp point of contrast with the Democratic Party policies.
5: So we're going to go be a little bit different this cycle. We're going to do things like the midterm convention. We're going to bring the messaging right to the people. And I think that we have a compelling case to make. Once people hear it, once people, you know, if they stop listening to all the mainstream media and all the doom and gloom and all the misery, listen, misery and demise is an option. We can do better as a country, and we're going to show people exactly what we mean by offering a different path than what the Democrats and what these DSA candidates, Bernie Sanders, all these mini Mondamis running across this country want to bring to the American people.
2: That was Republican National Committee Chair Joe Gruters. Security will be tight. Several streets closed Monday will remain closed through midnight Friday. They are Victory Avenue, North Houston, Nowitzki Way, Northfield, and Payne Streets. The DART Victory Park station will be closed during the event, and no Uber rideshares will be allowed in the secure zone around the convention center. The Secret Service says checkpoints will be required for both foot as well as vehicular traffic near the arena for the duration of the convention. Coordinators say they expect more than 20,000 people to attend over the two-day time frame. As fall approaches, Christmas may come early for one central Texas city. Boerne, which is located northeast of San Antonio, is the lone Texas town among 25 finalists nationwide competing to be named Hallmark Channel's 2026 Merriest Christmas Town. And the designation could bring more than holiday bragging rights. The contest's winning community will have the opportunity to serve as a filming location for a Hallmark movie. The list includes communities from across the nation, with one finalist from each state represented. Boerne was nominated by members of the community who believe the city represents the merriest Christmas town should be. The Texas Department of Transportation has released its timeline for installation of new enhanced freeway lighting. That in Houston. Danny Moffitt has more.
6: Drivers that have been traveling on some of Houston's darkest freeways may have some relief in sight, although it won't be quick. The Texas Department of Transportation has issued their new timeline for upgrading and replacing those high-mast lights on numerous major freeways throughout Houston. The problem is, some of the work's not expected to be finished till 2027. The Houston TxDOT district engineers said they're working together with the Houston Public Works Department to tackle all those outages. I'm Danny Moffitt.
2: On the Pampa Radio TxDOT Time Saver Travel Report today, expect a slowdown in traffic on the northbound I-27 frontage road from Farm Road 2219, that's Lair Road, to McCormick Road for drain work. There are lane closures on westbound I-40 from Arnott Road to Bushland for edge repairs, and mowing operations are underway on the center median of I-40 from State Spur 228 east of Amarillo to the Carson County line. Also today, the left lane of westbound Loop 335 from Coulter to Ranch Road 1061 to Escosa Road is closed for erosion repair operations. Now this.

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2: In the regional news roundup, the Governor's Small Business Summit in Dalhart is set for Thursday, October the 1st. It will be from 8 a.m. to 1 p.m. in the Rita Blanca Coliseum on Farm Road 281 near Dalhart. The agenda includes opening remarks, a resource fair, networking hour, various sessions, guest speakers, and lunch. Topics to be addressed include magnetic marketing strategies, empowering a business with AI tools for small business, and strategies for growth. The purpose of the summit is to help Texas small business owners and aspiring entrepreneurs reach new heights by connecting them with resources and information needed to start, strengthen, and grow a business. City officials in Dumas say Stage 4 of the drought contingency plan has been rescinded and Stage 3 is now in effect until further notice. Under Stage 3, irrigation of landscaped areas is limited to specified days between the time 30 minutes before sunset to 30 minutes after sunrise the following day. The watering of golf course tees is prohibited unless the golf course utilizes a water source other than that provided by the city. The use of water for construction purposes from designated fire hydrants under special permit was also discontinued. The area's largest single-day fundraiser will return Saturday, September the 12th, following a record-breaking event last year. Ag Day, hosted by the WT Department of Agricultural Sciences and the Ag Development Association, is a celebration of Texas Panhandle agriculture that attracts hundreds of supporters from across the region. Last year, the event raised $269,000 in live and silent auctions. The weekend will also include an event where students will be presented with more than $1 million in scholarships. Ag Day festivities will run from 11 a.m. to 3 p.m. in the Bain Event Center in WT's Ag Sciences Complex, and those attending will enjoy prime rib lunch. The twin highlights of the day are live and silent auctions. They feature a collection of cruises, exclusive hunting trips, seed, and other ag-related items. Weekend festivities also include the scholarship and awards reception September 11th in the Peel Schaefer Pavilion at the Ag Sciences Complex. From San Antonio, the story of a kidnapping series of robberies ending after the victim secretly messaged a Walmart employee that two men with him were robbing him. It began at a Quick Stop gas station but ended with the arrest of Jose Garza Valencia and Levi Wayne Smith, each of whom is charged with aggravated kidnapping with a deadly weapon and aggravated robbery. The warrants described a series of stops as the men allegedly tried to get money from the victim. After Valencia made the victim buy him a Coca-Cola at a Southeast Side HEB, police say the victim was eventually taken to a Walmart on the 3300 block of Southeast Military Drive. It was at that point the victim was forced to get money at the customer service counter. The victim managed to show the Walmart employee a message on his phone indicating the two men accompanying him had a gun and were robbing him. The employee alerted a supervisor who contacted police. The suspects fled but were subsequently taken into custody. That after investigators reviewed Walmart surveillance video and compared the images of the men with their Bexar County booking photos as part of the identification process. Officials say the Margaritaville Resort, being built at 317 East Beach Drive in Galveston, will encompass 300,000 square feet when completed and will include 334 rooms and scores of amenities. Danny's back with more.
3: In Galveston, the Margaritaville Beach Cottage Resort, that's that planned 95-acre project on East Beach Drive, is scheduled to include a 300,000-square-foot resort. It will have four restaurants, beach access, a family entertainment center with arcade. There will be an adult pool, pickleball courts, and a 2.5-acre elevated water park. The developer is from Dallas. They were planning to sell 278 pre-finished cottages to buy. After receiving their permits, they have just finished the construction of two of the prefab model homes. And there have been environmental groups that are challenging their impact on the environment in several areas. I'm Danny Moffitt.
2: State Controller Don Huffines is asking lawmakers to double the amount of money available for the state's private school voucher program, resulting in a collective total of more than $2 billion. In the appropriations request for the 2028-29 biennium, Huffines says more families will be able to use taxpayer money to cover private school or homeschool costs. Officials in the controller's office say that the request is based on the number of current participants and students on the wait list as required by state law. Huffines requested an additional $226 million, that to accommodate funding increases for families currently taking part in that program. U.S. Attorney Ryan Raybould says that the federal prosecutors, in coordination with the federal and local law enforcement partners, have launched Operation New Day. It's a public safety initiative aimed at ridding the Fort Worth community of dangerous criminal offenders in advance of the upcoming holiday season. Program coordinators say that in less than 2 weeks since its inception, Operation New Day has resulted in 23 new federal cases being filed by the Fort Worth Division. Seizures include more than 20 kilograms of methamphetamine, along with distribution quantities of crack cocaine, powdered cocaine. Additional charges have been filed against multiple individuals for launching offenses, including possession of a machine gun, escape from detention, narcotics distribution, and additional charges have been filed against multiple individuals for launching offenses, including possession of a machine gun, escape from detention, narcotics distribution, and illegal re-entry into the United States. In downtown Austin at 98 Red River Street, DPR Construction has completed 2 months ahead of schedule the mixed-use waterline tower. It rises 1,025 feet high, securing its title as the tallest building in Texas. J.P. Morgan Chase Tower in downtown Houston previously held the height record at 1,002 feet. While the waterline is 23 feet taller, it has one less floor than the J.P. Morgan Chase Tower. The waterline contains apartment units, hotel rooms, office space, dining and retail space, all served by 30 elevators. The lobby features a new glass pyramid entry inspired by the Louvre Museum in Paris. That's a nod to the tower's original architect, I.M. Pei. More than 6,000 workers were on the project, and the building took more than 4.5 million worker hours to complete, engaged 150 trade partners, and used 150,000 cubic yards of concrete.
4: 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With the voice of Pampa, News Director Mike Earle.
5: For the child of God, current events remind us that our world is involved in a spiritual battle that is greater than anything our generation has seen before. While this truth can stir up fear or anxiety, we can be encouraged when we remind ourselves that God is in control and nothing is happening without His permission. My name is Kyle Losfeldt, and as the pastor of Grace Baptist Church in Pampa, Texas, I would like to encourage every believer to look to God for the strength and encouragement that only He can give. I would also encourage you to exercise a level of boldness for the cause of Christ like you've never exercised before. I am convinced that if God's people will stand for the truths of God's Word, we can have a greater impact on this culture than we ever thought possible. As has been said before, the only thing necessary for the triumph of evil is for good men to do nothing. Therefore, be strong and of good courage. Be not afraid, neither be thou dismayed, for the Lord thy God is with thee.
6: Texas Livestock Auction Market operators welcome the release of screwworm-infested zones. I'm Kerry Martin with Texas Ag News and Views on the Texas Farm Bureau Radio Network. The Texas Animal Health Commission recently released two of the screwworm-infested zones here in Texas, meaning livestock can now move freely in and out of those areas. Dale Sandlin is with the Livestock Marketing Association of Texas. And Dale, this looks like good news for your membership.
7: Well, first off, we want to say thank you to Texas Animal Health Commission and USDA APHIS for all of their work in trying to address this invasive pest. Now, as you mentioned, having those infestation zones be released, especially there in Gillespie County and down in LaSalle County and some of the surrounding areas there, that's going to be very helpful for our industry, and specifically looking at the way in which they've released those zones from a criteria that they're looking at. We're very hopeful that as we get further and further along and no more additional detections occur, that we'll start to see more and more of those zones leave.
6: Well, Dale, it looks like these auction markets really handled this situation pretty well.
7: From an operational standpoint, the livestock markets have done a phenomenal job of continuing to provide customer service throughout this process. They've had the ability to work with their different sellers as well as maintaining the buyers there to help provide true price discovery, but at the same time, making it easier and simpler for those sellers to be able to bring their animals to market, to ensure that they've got the inspections taken care of, the treatments were followed as prescribed by Animal Health and USDA, and also to be able to operate within those parameters to help be a part of the solution to helping to address this invasive pest.
6: What kind of burden have these zones put on those livestock auctions that were located in those areas?
7: From a financial standpoint, it's been something that each market has had to look at and has had to incur in some way, shape, or form. Animal Health Commission has certainly stepped in and supported where they could. But at the same time, you know, they've seen some significant cost to this. I mean, it required more people. It required additional considerations as far as how their market operated, as far as working with the sellers to get those animals in early so that way they could be inspected and treated and then held for that 48 hours. So after the sale, they could immediately move on and serve that 48 hours prior to the sale rather than holding those animals there. But, you know, they're continuing to provide that care. And as we look forward into more and more of those zones being removed, this will provide each of the markets would see a little relief as each of those zones are released.
6: That's Dale Sandlin, Executive Director of the Livestock Marketing Association of Texas. I'm Kerry Martin on the Texas Farm Bureau Radio Network.
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9: Pasture mealybugs in Lampasas County. 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My guest today is cattle rancher and hay producer Mickey Edwards from Lampasas County. Mickey, you earlier this year had pasture mealybugs to deal with. How did you find them? What was the outcome?
10: We had finished baling our first round of hay and we saw some brown spots out on our coastal field. We inspected it, we got out on our knees and looked at the grass, and as we separated the grass down to the roots, we could see the little white bugs, and they move very quickly. So they would disappear, and we'd dig some more and find some more. So we identified them right there on the spot.
9: And so what was your next mode of action?
10: We contacted our local applicator, and he had a product he thought would take care of it. So he sprayed that entire field. It was only about 50 acres. It seemed to have eliminated the problem. and we got another cutting of hay off of that field.
9: Any damage sustained prior to the application?
10: We found it pretty early, so there were some brown spots, and they were only like 20 or 30 feet across, maybe two or three of those. Once we found them and sprayed them, that grew back, so it didn't kill them all the way to the root.
9: Here we are weeks later since you had that done. How's your pastures looking, and how are the cattle doing in the extreme central Texas heat?
10: It may be too hot for the mealybugs. I'm not sure. We have a lot of dry grass. Cattle are doing well with that. We desperately need rain, so we're not getting that third cutting for hay this year.
9: Two cuttings of hay, certainly that's got to be a blessing for you, considering the fact there was no rain, you had the mealybugs, and triple-digit temperatures for such a long time.
10: We feel very fortunate in that we had that early rain that really gave us a lot of grass cover, a lot of growth, a lot of native grass did well as improved in non-native grasses.
9: And at this point, no sign of the return of the mealybugs.
10: Right now, we're not sure. The hot weather may have slowed them down. As soon as it rains, we'll watch and see what we can find.
9: That is Lampasas County cattle rancher Mickey Edwards. I'm Tom Nicoletti for the Texas Farm Bureau Radio Network.
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13: Feeder cattle trading higher, cotton is down. I'm Tom Nicoletti with the market update from the Texas Farm Bureau Radio Network. October live cattle up 295 at 215.90. December live cattle higher by 327 at 218 even. October feeder cattle up $4.12 to $324.27. November feeders are $4.47 higher at $319.20. December corn lower by 3.5 to $533.25. March corn is down 3.75 to $548.5. December Kansas City hard red winter wheat up 7.25 at $809.5. December cotton down 55 points at $85.78. March cotton down 57 points to $88.05. October West Texas crude oil 79 cents higher at $92.27 a barrel. I'm Tom Nicoletti with the Texas Farm Bureau Radio Network.
14: How is the silage market shaping up? I'm James Hunt with Around the Cap Rock on the Texas Farm Bureau Radio Network. As this year began, we were looking at a depressed silage market in the Texas High Plains. Prices were low and contracts were a little scarce. That's because the 2025 growing season was so rainy, silage production was very high, and buyers built up a pretty good reserve. Well, of course, this year has been miserably dry, but Texas A&M AgriLife economist D.D. Jones says it's too early to tell if we'll see a turnaround in the silage market.
15: On one hand, quite a bit of corn was cut this year for silage, and the feedlots and the dairies bought it at a big discount. So they actually already had some very high stocks, and then they bought more this summer. That being said, the stuff they bought was dry and very marginal, and so they're going to have to blend that silage with a higher quality silage. So whether or not they have enough in storage to blend the drier, mediocre stuff with the higher stuff and the better stuff, that's one question mark. And then two, most feedlots and dairies, when they factor in their supplies, they factor in the fact that they produce and grow a lot of silage on their own farms. And they're having the same issues that every other farm in the Panhandle has. And so when they say they've got a lot of ending stocks, that's probably assuming that they would make a silage crop this year. Most of them are not going to make a silage crop this year, or it's going to be relatively weak. So the fact that they're coming into 2027 with lower reserves in the field from 2026, and they've got a lot of dry silage that they're going to have to blend with some higher quality, do they have enough in reserve to meet all those needs, or are they going to have to go out and buy some? And we don't know yet. We'll know more probably later in the fall. November, December is when they start really offering contracts.
14: That's AgriLife economist D.D. Jones. I'm James Hunt on the Texas Farm Bureau Radio Network.
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17: Good day to you, my Texas farming and ranching neighbor. Welcome to Walk in the Pens, a production of the Texas Farm Bureau Radio Network. I'm Larry Marble. Thanks so much for joining us. We're on the line with Kenny Mingus from Milam County Livestock Auction Cameron. Kenny, how did the sale go?
18: Pretty good, Larry. We had 1104, 231 cows, 37 bulls, and 86 buyers.
17: Walk the pens with me.
18: With the steers under 300, 385 to 540, 3 to 400 pound steers, 349. 9 to 550, 400 to 500 pound steers, 336 to 495, and over 500, 245 to 390. On the heifers, under 300, 380 to 550, 300 to 400 pound heifers, 321 to 495, 400 to 500 pound heifers, 308 to 460, and over 500, 225 to 355. Packer cows and bulls about steady. They took a little money off the bulls. Cows stayed the same, 80 to 158. On the bulls, 145 to 208. On your bred cows, 1250 to 4100. And on your pairs, 1,800 to 4,900.
17: What do you know of this next go-round?
18: Well, I went and looked at a bunch of cows this morning, about 50 from one man. They've got about 45 calves on them. We're going to strip the calves off of them, sell the calves, and palpate the cows back. Cows look to be 4 to 7-year-olds, a good set of crossbred cows. They're on our Facebook page. They'll be bred back to Charlet Bulls. Got another 25 Red Angus cows. That'll be young, home race set of cows there. They'll be about... 4 to 5-year-olds and kind of 5 to 7 months bred. Bred the Black Angus bulls, 44 Farms bulls. Another man called with about 75 older cows that we're going to palpate. So they're lining up pretty good on us for a Monday on a holiday.
17: Tell everybody how to get a hold of you.
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17: Kenny, we'll talk to you late week. 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
17: Neighbor, thanks for joining me. I'm Larry Marble. 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
20: Previously on the program, I talked about heat stress in horses, and I have more on that subject today. Hello, everyone. I'm veterinarian Dr. Bob Judd with Texas Vet News on the Texas Farm Bureau Radio Network. Last program, I talked about heat stress in horses and the fact that if you add the temperature in Fahrenheit and the percentage of relative humidity, and the result is over 180, you should not ride your horse. If the result is 130 to 150, you probably can ride, depending on the horse, and all horses do not have the same heat tolerance. The American Quarter Horse Association indicates poorly conditioned horses, overweight horses, and older horses may not be as tolerant of the heat as horses that are younger and in better condition. Even horses in poorly ventilated stalls or trailers can be at risk of heat stress, as well as those not drinking enough water and electrolytes. Also, horses that are not acclimated to Texas weather may be susceptible to heat stress, as they may not have their body primed to sweat, as they will need to do in this hotter weather. The most important factor in preventing heat stress is that the horse drinks plenty of clean, fresh water and trace mineralized salt available. Adult quarter horses drink 8 to 10 gallons of water per day and may even drink twice that much in the Texas heat. One study showed horses can sweat up to 4 gallons in the Texas heat, and that must be replaced to prevent dehydration. Horses also need electrolyte supplements containing sodium and potassium, and a lot of the electrolyte supplements on the market do not have enough electrolytes at the recommended dosage to be effective. Just adding light salt to your horse's feed may be as effective as some of the electrolyte supplements. So ask your veterinarian about electrolyte supplementation and the correct amount needed for your horse this time of the year. That's today's Texas Vet News. Thank you for listening.

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2: I'm meteorologist Sally Russell with your Texas Farm and Ranch forecast on the Texas Farm Bureau Radio Network. We're not expecting to see any widespread wet weather here over the next couple of days. There is the chance of seeing some showers and storms across portions of East Texas, the Upper Gulf Coast, and eventually later Wednesday into Thursday, we've got a front that's going to drop into the Northern Panhandle. That could touch off showers and thunderstorms later Wednesday into Thursday. So there's going to be a couple of opportunities for rainfall over the next few days. However, even though we're going to see the rain, it's not going to amount to too much for most folks. Most everybody picks up about a tenth of an inch, possibly up to a quarter of an inch in some spots. The coastal communities will benefit the most, maybe up to an inch to an inch and a half of rain. Texas Panhandle today, we'll see sunny skies. Our highs right around 100 degrees. South winds up to near 25 miles per hour. Mainly clear, low 70s tonight. Sunny with a chance of showers and storms Wednesday. A high into the upper 90s. West Texas, we'll see sunny skies today. A high this afternoon close to 100 degrees. Mainly clear, mid 70s tonight. And upper 90s with sunshine on Wednesday. Across North Texas, we are looking at sunny skies today. A high this afternoon, low 100s, a heat index near 110. Mainly clear, upper 70s tonight, and sunshine, low 100s on Wednesday. East Texas could see a splash or dust shower or storm today. Otherwise, partly cloudy skies, a high near 95, a heat index near 105. Partly cloudy mid-70s tonight, and partly cloudy low 90s on Wednesday. Central Texas, a few isolated showers or storms today, a high this afternoon into the upper 90s. Hit or miss showers or storms tonight, mid-70s, and sunshine upper 90s Wednesday. South Texas, lots of sunshine, a high near 105 with a heat index near 110 today. Clear skies, mid-70s tonight, and a mixture of clouds and sunshine, low 100s on Wednesday. And the Upper Gulf Coast, we will see a chance of showers and storms today, a high this afternoon near 95, heat index near 105. We'll drop down to near 75 tonight, and then showers with a chance of storms on Wednesday, low 90s. I'm meteorologist Sally Russell with your Texas Farm and Ranch forecast on the Texas Farm Bureau Radio Network.
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5: Howdy, hey, howdy, ho, y'all. 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
6: Coyote versus Acme. It's been years, and not one of Acme's products has helped Wile E. Coyote Esquire catch that darned roadrunner. Well, that doesn't. That really doesn't. If Acme is going to sell such defunct stuff to him, then this means war.
7: We all know who's responsible, and all of his injuries are self-inflicted.
6: The Coyote is taking Acme's back ends back into court and suing for damages. It's a lawsuit for the ages. Unfortunately, Acme intends to play dirty. They may go so far as to take Wile E out of the picture entirely, but Acme has no idea who they're messing with.
8: Before the world ended,
9: I was kissing my wife, playing with my dog.
10: Jesper!
8: The world that was doesn't exist.
11: The dog stars. The virus almost killed everyone. Maybe it would have been better if it had. Biggs does what he can as a civilian

0: pilot in this post-apocalyptic wasteland, flying deliveries wherever he can. But his soul dies a little each and every day, and he only has so much of it left. But that changes when he meets Sima, a medic who seems to have a real talent for rejuvenating his spirit. Maybe Higgs can fight a little longer. Directed by Ridley Scott. Starring Jacob Elordi, Josh Brolin, Margot Qualley, Allison Janney, Guy Pearce, and Benedict Wong.
1: Brace for impact!
2: Whoa.
0: The Paw Patrol is back in action in their brand new movie. And this time, they've come across something huge. Dinosaurs on an island, and they've got the chomps to defend them all.
3: No fair! I want a dinosaur BFF! Best friends forever!
0: But it's not all fun and games. The Paw Patrol and their new dino buddies are going to have to work together fast if they want to save the island. Featuring new music from the Backstreet Boys, this is Paw Patrol, the Dino Movie.
4: I'm scaring my daughter. I need someone to tell me how to stop this.
5: They exist just out of reach. You can't see them, and they can't grab you. Unless your name is Gemma.
6: Then the next one.
5: There may be others who can see them, like Gemma. Possible. But none of them can do what she can.
6: But you can do something I didn't know was possible. You can bring demons back to the human world. Permanently.
5: They're on the hunt. They're after her. And when they catch her, they'll come for you sooner or later. Insidious out of the further.
7: Hi, my name is Peter Parker. You don't remember me, but we used to know each other. Something bad was going to happen, and the only way to stop it was to make everyone forget about me. Because I'm not just Peter Parker. I'm Spider-Man.
0: Spider-Man, brand new day. When last we saw our favorite webhead, he was alone. His Aunt May is dead. His friends don't remember who he is. The Avengers he fought alongside are no more. He is all alone.
7: What is happening to me?
0: And if that wasn't enough to deal with, something is going wrong with his powers. He's becoming more powerful and more unstable. And if that wasn't enough, there's a new enemy wreaking havoc on the city. One who seems to have an unstoppable ability to possess others.
8: We are faced with a danger that we can't control. One we can't even see.
0: Who is this new threat? What do they want? Can Spider-Man keep himself from going berserk? Only one way to find out.
9: Nice flowers.
7: Oh, they're a housewarming gift.
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100.3 KOMX, your country music station. My name is Liam, and in this 1 o'clock hour, at least according to the mostly accurate weather report sponsored by Mostly Music, it is apparently somewhere around 93 degrees, supposedly feeling more like 91, with winds sitting somewhere just around 14 miles per hour. But I'm sure I don't need to remind you that that is subject to change because, as we all should know by now, it's just a mostly accurate weather report. I don't know where these numbers are coming from. I'm just the one talking about them. So let's get back to it. I got Say Why from Zach Bryan up next on 100.3 KOMX.

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6: 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My name is Liam, and in this 2 o'clock hour, according to the mostly accurate weather report sponsored by Mostly Music, it is apparently somewhere around 96 degrees, feeling supposedly more like 94, with winds sitting somewhere still around 14 miles per hour, supposedly, because as we should all know by now, it's just a mostly accurate weather report. 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But let's get back to it. I got Jason Aldean up next with Why on 100.3 KOMX.

The devil went down to Georgia. He was looking for a soul to steal. He was in a bind because he was way behind and he was willing to make a deal. When he came across this young man sawing on a fiddle and playing it hot, and the devil jumped up on a hickory stump and said, "Boy, let me tell you what. I guess you didn't know it, but I'm a fiddle player too. And if you'd care to take a dare, I'll make a bet with you. Now you play pretty good fiddle, boy, but give the devil his due. I bet a fiddle of gold against your soul, cause I think I'm better than you." 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

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And then a band of demons joined in and it sounded something like this.

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Johnny said, "Devil, just come on back if you ever want to try again. 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

Parker McCollum with Tales I Lose on 100.3 KOMX, your country music station. My name is Liam, and I know I didn't say it last hour, but I sure do hope that everybody had a good Labor Day weekend, if y'all were able to at least get all 3 days out of it. If not, I'm sorry. I really am. But let's get back to it. I got Brooks and Dunn with Play Something Country up next on 100.3 KOMX.

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5: 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My name is Liam, and according to the mostly accurate weather report, sponsored by Mostly Music, in this 3 o'clock hour, it is apparently somewhere around 97 degrees, feeling a little more like 94, with winds sitting somewhere just around 15 miles per hour. But I'm sure I don't need to remind you that that is just a mostly accurate weather report. 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So let's get the hour started off right. I got Charles Wesley Godwin with Better That Way on 100.3 KOMX.

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My name is Liam, and Pampa Radio app, wherever you get your apps. Haven't said that in a while. Anyway, it's a fun little doodad with a bunch of cool dealies on there. And if you haven't already, start to discover the Pampa Radio app today, because as we should all know, expectation is a lot less fun than discovery. So stop expecting, start discovering. Let's get back to it. I got the Chicks with Cowboy Take Me Away up next on a 100.3 KOMX.

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1: 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My name is Liam, and in this 4 o'clock hour, at least according to the mostly accurate weather report, sponsored by Mostly Music, it is somewhere around 97 degrees, feeling supposedly more like 95, with winds still apparently somewhere around 15 miles per hour. But that is subject to change because, as we all should know, it's just a mostly accurate weather report. So let's get the hour started off right. I got Co Wetzel with Ella Langley, Jaded, on 100.3 KOMX.

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Clay Walker with Until I Die on 100.3 KOMX, your country music station. My name is Liam, and I guess let's just get back to it. I hope you don't mind. I just want to listen to some more music. I see Keith Urban in the very near future, so let's get to Days Go By up next on 100.3 KOMX.

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2: 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U.S. equity markets closed lower on Tuesday with geopolitical tensions back in focus following reports of overnight attacks on Saudi energy facilities. Oil prices moved higher in response, with WTI crude oil rising to above $93 per barrel, while the S&P 500 fell by 0.6%. From a leadership perspective, most sectors of the S&P 500 finished the day lower, while energy and utilities were relative outperformers, each gaining roughly 1%. Overseas, Asian markets finished mostly lower, while European markets were little changed. Despite the rise in oil prices, bond yields finished the day little changed, with the 10-year yield closing at 4.79% and the 2-year around 4.39%. Today, U.S. equities closed lower. The Dow closed down 628 points at 52,786. The Nasdaq closed down 86 points at 26,421. The S&P 500 closed down 45 points at 7,674. And in the bond market, 10-year Treasury yields are trading at 4.79% higher. In commodity markets, the price of crude oil was up $2.20 at $93.70, and the spot price of gold was down $69.30 to $4,407.30. This has been today's Financial Market Report, brought to you on behalf of Edward Jones, member SIPC, and financial advisor Tom Reynolds, serving individual investors with personalized attention and financial advice at 1540 North Hober in Pampa. If you would like additional information, please contact our branch office at 806-665-7137. 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

0: Cattle higher, corn lower. I'm Jessica Domel with the closing markets on the Texas Farm Bureau Radio Network. After closing lower on Friday, both live and feeder cattle traded higher today as traders are awaiting and hoping for some fundamental support. October, live cattle up 407 to 217.02. December, live cattle up 450 to 219.22. September feeder cattle up 405 to 328.87. October feeder cattle up 530 to 325.45. October lean hogs up $1.95 to 84.25. December lean hogs up 257 to 75.05. September class 3 milk down 6 cents to 1612 a hundredweight. October class 3 milk down 15 cents to 1624. Cotton traded both higher and lower on Tuesday and ended up settling mixed as traders await the USDA export sales report and this month's World Agricultural Supply and Demand Estimates report, both of which are expected later this week. December cotton down a point to 86.32, March cotton up 9 cents to 88.71. Corn traded lower for the fourth session in a row on Tuesday due to overbought conditions. September corn down 1 to 5.11. December corn down 3.25 to 5.33.5. September hard red winter wheat up 18 to 8.04.75. December hard red winter wheat up 16.75 to 8.19. October crude oil up 2.32 to 93.80. November crude oil up 2.27 to 90.84. October natural gas down 4 cents to 292. November natural gas down 4 cents to 305. 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
1: For the child of God, current events remind us that our world is involved in a spiritual battle that is greater than anything our generation has seen before. While this truth can stir up fear or anxiety, we can be encouraged when we remind ourselves that God is in control and nothing is happening without His permission. My name is Kyle Losfeldt, and as the pastor of Grace Baptist Church in Pampa, Texas, I would like to encourage every believer to look to God for the strength and encouragement that only He can give. I would also encourage you to exercise a level of boldness for the cause of Christ like you've never exercised before. I am convinced that if God's people will stand for the truths of God's Word, we can have a greater impact on this culture than we ever thought possible. As has been said before, the only thing necessary for the triumph of evil is for good men to do nothing. Therefore, be strong and of good courage. Be not afraid, neither be thou dismayed, for the Lord thy God is with thee.
2: More screwworm infested zones are released. I'm Kerry Martin with Texas Ag News and Views on the Texas Farm Bureau Radio Network. Livestock can now move freely in more New World screwworm infested zones. Texas Animal Health Commission Executive Director Bud Dinges released the areas of Uvalde, Zavala, Koch, and Tom Green counties. This follows the release of two other zones earlier last week. Reported screwworm infestations have dropped dramatically since the pests crossed the border back in June. A total of 48 cases have been reported, with only three of those now active. Two of those active cases are in Val Verde County. One is in Crockett County. Both of those counties are near the border. Despite some disease pressure, Texas pecan growers are expected to see an above-average crop this year.
0: According to the Texas A&M AgriLife Extension Service, pecan growers are looking at modestly larger yields over last year. But disease, extreme heat, and dry conditions in August may have an impact on nut kernel fill. Due to an unusually wet spring, pecan growers in northeast and central Texas saw some pecan scab, as well as higher instances of downy spot and powdery mildew. There's also been above normal pressure from pecan nut case bearer. Still, growers hope for a good finish to the year and some price improvement. AgriLife's Monty Nesbitt estimates this year's pecan crop at 39 million pounds. That's up 7 million pounds over last year. For the Texas Farm Bureau Radio Network, I'm Jessica Domel.
2: The cattle markets have taken a big drop over the past several weeks, and there are several reasons for that.
3: David Anderson is a livestock marketing specialist with Texas A&M.
4: Boy, prices have been going down, and they've gone down a lot. We look at calf prices in the last 6 to 8 weeks are down $100 a hundredweight. So it's been a dramatic decline, not only for fed cattle, calves, but our cull cow market's declining too. I think there's a bunch of reasons for that, including some increasing beef production. Summertime, it's hot out here. That cuts into grilling season a little bit for a lot of us. And some, too, is just we've had packing plants that close. They've reduced the number of shifts that they're running. And so our capacity utilization is much closer than it was. I think that's showing up in some lower fed cattle prices as well. And then, you know, there's a number of other things like particularly rising corn prices. Corn prices are up dramatically in the last 6 to 8 weeks. And when corn prices go up, calf prices go down. And so a big part of that decline in the calf market is simply higher corn prices.
3: Texas A&M's Dr. David Anderson. I'm Kerry Martin on the Texas Farm Bureau Radio Network.
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6: 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I'm Tom Nicoletti with Focus on Agriculture at the Texas Farm Bureau Radio Network. Animal care for Texas poultry is extremely important at this time of year as the outdoor temperatures continue in the upper 90s to over 100 degrees. In poultry houses, broilers and egg layers need to remain cool and comfortable to continue normal production. To talk more about this, we go to College Station. Dr. Greg Archer is my guest. He is a Texas A&M Poultry Extension Specialist. And Dr. Archer, what are some best management practices that poultry producers are following to keep their birds safe and productive in the summer heat?
7: The main thing that they do is going to be ventilation. So it's going to be having wind speed. A bird is going to cool itself down by releasing that heat from their body. So most of the time they are making sure that there's a good airflow. They have large fans on the buildings that are going to be basically making it like a wind tunnel. Especially when in our summer conditions, they also may be using evaporative cooling, somewhat like swamp coolers, like a cool pad where water runs over a pad and air goes over that, helps cool the air. But when it gets super humid, Texas in our summers, sometimes that doesn't work real well. So it's more about the airspeed because you don't want to make it more humid because the humidity will actually increase the stress on those birds.
6: What's the ideal indoor temperature for poultry houses in Texas this time of year?
7: The thermal neutral zone of a chicken is about 70 degrees, but they're trying to keep it as cool as they can. It's in the hundreds. They're probably going to be in barns that are in the 80s to 90s. So they're basically going to try and keep them as cool as possible. Broiler chickens, especially, one of the reasons we have to keep them cool is as they get larger, they are growing so fast. Their metabolism is going so high. They're eating and growing. They're producing a lot of internal body heat as well. So even though it's hot outside, their body's already really hot. Laying hens aren't as much of an issue with that because they're not as big of a bird, not producing as much body heat themselves.
6: More with Dr. Greg Archer, Texas A&M Poultry Extension Specialist, on our next program. I'm Tom Nicoletti for the Texas Farm Bureau Radio Network.
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10: How is the silage market shaping up? I'm James Hunt with Around the Cap Rock on the Texas Farm Bureau Radio Network. As this year began, we were looking at a depressed silage market in the Texas High Plains. Prices were low and contracts were a little scarce. That's because the 2025 growing season was so rainy, silage production was very high, and buyers built up a pretty good reserve. Well, of course, this year has been miserably dry, but Texas A&M AgriLife economist D.D. Jones says it's too early to tell if we'll see a turnaround in the silage market.
11: On one hand, quite a bit of corn was cut this year for silage, and the feedlots and the dairies bought it at a big discount. So they actually already had some very high stocks, and then they bought more this summer. That being said, the stuff they bought was dry and very marginal, and so they're going to have to blend that silage with a higher quality silage. So whether or not they have enough in storage to blend the drier, mediocre stuff with the higher stuff and the better stuff, that's one question mark. And then two, most feedlots and dairies, when they factor in their supplies, they factor in the fact that they produce and grow a lot of silage on their own farms. And they're having the same issues that every other farm in the Panhandle has. And so when they say they've got a lot of ending stocks, that's probably assuming that they would make a silage crop this year. Most of them are not going to make a silage crop this year, or it's going to be relatively weak. So the fact that they're coming into 2027 with lower reserves in the field from 2026, and they've got a lot of dry silage that they're going to have to blend with some higher quality, do they have enough in reserve to meet all those needs, or are they going to have to go out and buy some? And we don't know yet. We'll know more probably later in the fall. November, December is when they start really offering contracts.
10: That's AgriLife economist D.D. Jones. I'm James Hunt on the Texas Farm Bureau Radio Network.
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13: 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Welcome to Walking the Pens, a production of the Texas Farm Bureau Radio Network. I'm Larry Marble. Thanks so much for joining us. We're on the line with Kenny Mingus from Milam County Livestock Auction Cameron. Kenny, how did the sale go?
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14: With the steers under 300, 385 to 540, 3 to 400 pound steers, 349. To 550, 400 to 500 pound steers, 336 to 495, and over 500, 245 to 390. On the heifers, under 300, 380 to 550, 3 to 400 pound heifers, 321 to 495, 400 to 500 pound heifers, 308 to 460, and over 500, 225 to 355. Packer cows and bulls about steady. They took a little money off the bulls. Cows stayed the same, 80 to 158. On the bulls, 145 to 208. On your bred cows, 1250 to 41. And on your pairs, 1,800 to 4,900.
13: What do you know of this next go-round?
14: Well, I went and looked at a bunch of cows this morning, about 50 from one man. They've got about 45 calves on them. We're going to strip the calves off of them, sell the calves, and palpate the cows back. Cows look to be 4 to 7 year olds, a good set of crossbred cows. They're on our Facebook page. They'll be bred back to Charlet Bulls. Got another 25 Red Angus cows that'll be young, home race set of cows there. They'll be about 4 to 5 year olds and kind of 5 to 7 months bred to Black Angus Bulls, 44 Farms Bulls. Another man called with about 75 older cows that we're going to palpate. So they're lining up pretty good on us for a Monday on a holiday.
13: Tell everybody how to get a hold of you.
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13: Kenny, we'll talk to you late week. Thank you so much.
14: Thank you. Have a good week.
13: Neighbor, thanks for joining me. I'm Larry Marble. This is the Texas Farm Bureau Radio Network. Walk in the pens. 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
16: Previously on the program, I talked about heat stress in horses, and I have more on that subject today. Hello, everyone. I'm veterinarian Dr. Bob Judd with Texas Vet News on the Texas Farm Bureau Radio Network. Last program, I talked about heat stress in horses and the fact that if you add the temperature in Fahrenheit and the percentage of relative humidity, and the result is over 180, you should not ride your horse. If the result is 130 to 150, you probably can ride, depending on the horse, and all horses do not have the same heat tolerance. The American Quarter Horse Association indicates poorly conditioned horses, overweight horses, and older horses may not be as tolerant of the heat as horses that are younger and in better condition. Even horses in poorly ventilated stalls or trailers can be at risk of heat stress, as well as those not drinking enough water and electrolytes. Also, horses that are not acclimated to Texas weather may be susceptible to heat stress, as they may not have their body primed to sweat, as they will need to do in this hotter weather. The most important factor in preventing heat stress is that the horse drinks plenty of clean, fresh water and trace mineralized salt available. Adult quarter horses drink 8 to 10 gallons of water per day and may even drink twice that much in the Texas heat. One study showed horses can sweat up to 4 gallons in the Texas heat, and that must be replaced to prevent dehydration. Horses also need electrolyte supplements containing sodium and potassium. And a lot of the electrolyte supplements on the market do not have enough electrolytes at the recommended dosage to be effective. Just adding light salt to your horse's feed may be as effective as some of the electrolyte supplements. So ask your veterinarian about electrolyte supplementation and the correct amount needed for your horse this time of the year. That's today's Texas Vet News. Thank you for listening. I'm Dr. Bob Judd on the Texas Farm Bureau Radio Network.
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19: I'm meteorologist Jennifer Nairamore with your Texas Farm and Ranch forecast on the Texas Farm Bureau Radio Network. Overall chances for wet weather across the state of Texas as we're moving on through the next 5 to 7 days, fairly low. Now, through the latter half of the forecast period, it looks like we may see a little surge of moisture coming in across portions of western Texas into the Texas Panhandle, too. And the Gulf moisture will be kind of bubbling up, too. And right now, it looks like some of the better chances for any rain will be closer to the upper Gulf Coast as we start to get some of the sea breeze activity coming in. Anywhere else, if you're able to see any showers and thunderstorms, they're looking pretty isolated over the rest of this week and into the weekend, too. And that trend will continue even into the early parts of next week. And we have the hot weather remaining in place. We're very hot out there, Texas Panhandle, for the rest of today into tonight. We're dry, a low 70s, and then we do have a chance for a few showers and thunderstorms on Wednesday, the high upper 90s. Bone dry West Texas, overnight low mid 70s, upper 90s coming our way. Wednesday, Thursday, too, we're looking dry as well for Friday. Slight chance for wet weather, North Texas for the rest of today, then clear tonight, upper 70s, hitting 100 or above Wednesday and for Thursday with dry weather. Isolated showers and thunderstorms trying to drift into East Texas as we're finishing off today. Then we're dry tonight and tomorrow, too. Overnight low mid-70s. Wednesday's high low 90s. Slight chance for rain returning Thursday. Stray thunderstorm may rumble into central Texas for the rest of today. Then some clearing tonight, a low mid-70s and upper 90s coming in Wednesday and Thursday with a good deal of sun. Clear South Texas tonight, a low mid-70s. Dry Wednesday. Slight chance for wet weather on Thursday. Highs each day 100 to 103. A few thunderstorms rumbling into the upper Gulf Coast as we're finishing off today, then dry tonight, and then another uptick in the showers with thunderstorms trying to move our way for tomorrow. Overnight low mid-70s, Wednesday's high near 90. I'm meteorologist Jennifer Nairamore with your Texas Farm and Ranch forecast on the Texas Farm Bureau Radio Network.
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21: Coyote versus Acme. It's been years, and not one of Acme's products has helped Wile-E Coyote Esquire catch that darned roadrunner. Well, that doesn't. That really doesn't. If Acme is going to sell such defunct stuff to him, then this means war.
22: We all know who's responsible, and all of his injuries are self-inflicted.
21: The Coyote is taking Acme's back ends back into court and suing for damages. It's a lawsuit for the ages. Unfortunately, Acme intends to play dirty. They may go so far as to take Wile-E out of the picture entirely, but Acme has no idea who they're messing with.
23: Before the world ended,
24: I was kissing my wife, playing with my dog.
25: Jesper!
24: The world that was doesn't exist.
26: The dog stars. The virus almost killed everyone. Maybe it would have been better if it had. Higgs does what he can as a civilian pilot in this post-apocalyptic wasteland, flying deliveries wherever he can. But his soul dies a little each and every day, and he only has so much of it left. But that changes when he meets Sima, a medic who seems to have a real talent for rejuvenating his spirit. Maybe Higgs can fight a little longer. Directed by Ridley Scott. Starring Jacob Elordi, Josh Brolin, Margot Qualley, Allison Janney, Guy Pearce, and Benedict Wong.
27: Brace for impact!
28: Whoa!
21: The Paw Patrol is back in action in their brand new movie, and this time, they've come across something huge. Dinosaurs on an island, and they've got the chomps to defend them all.
29: No fair! I want a dinosaur BFF! Best friends forever!
21: But it's not all fun and games. The Paw Patrol and their new dino buddies are going to have to work together fast if they want to save the island. Featuring new music from the Backstreet Boys. This is Paw Patrol, the Dino Movie.
30: I'm scaring my daughter. I need someone to tell me how to stop this.
21: They exist just out of reach. You can't see them, and they can't grab you. Unless your name is Gemma.
30: Then the next one.
21: There may be others who can see them, like Gemma. Possible. But none of them can do what she can.
30: But you can do something I didn't know was possible. You can bring demons back to the human world. Permanently.
21: They're on the hunt. They're after her. And when they catch her, they'll come for you sooner or later. Insidious out of the further.
30: Hi, my name is Peter Parker. You don't remember me, but we used to know each other. Something bad was going to happen, and the only way to stop it was to make everyone forget about me. Because I'm not just Peter Parker. I'm Spider-Man.
21: Spider-Man, brand new day. When last we saw our favorite webhead, he was alone. His Aunt May is dead. His friends don't remember who he is. The Avengers he fought alongside are no more. He is all alone.
30: What is happening to me?
21: And if that wasn't enough to deal with, something is going wrong with his powers. He's becoming more powerful and more unstable. And if that wasn't enough, there's a new enemy wreaking havoc on the city. One who seems to have an unstoppable ability to possess others.
31: We are faced with a danger that we can't control. One we can't even see.
21: Who is this new threat? What do they want? Can Spider-Man keep himself from going berserk? Only one way to find out.
32: Nice flowers.
30: Oh, they're a housewarming gift.
32: I'm MJ.
30: I'm just a neighbor from across the hall.
32: Friendly neighbor.
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2: 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My name is Liam, and it is officially just after the 5 o'clock news here at Pampa Radio. So, as is tradition, I got a whole mess of music for you for the whole rest of the hour. Let's get things started off with Randall King and Braxton Keith with Cheating on My Honky Tonk on 100.3 KOMX.

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5: 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My name is Liam, and in this 6 o'clock hour, at least according to the mostly accurate weather report sponsored by Mostly Music, it is apparently somewhere around 96 degrees, feeling supposedly more like 95, with winds sitting somewhere around 15 miles per hour, give or take a couple of something or others, depending on which number I was talking about. Because, as we should all know by now, it's just a mostly accurate weather report. This is not supposed to be the end-all be-all. Weather is more of an art than a science, which is hilarious because meteorology is the science of weather. Anyway, I'm going to stop embarrassing myself, and I'm going to start the hour correctly. Sam Barber, Thought of You. 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
5: 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It is apparently somewhere around 94 degrees, feeling a little more like 92, apparently, with winds sitting supposedly somewhere around 15 miles per hour. But I'm sure I don't need to remind you that that is subject to change, because it's just a mostly accurate weather report. So let's get back to it. I got Parker McCollum with Hope That I'm Enough up next on 100.3 KOMX.